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1: Welcome to our English broadcast from Awazi Tajik. As you inform that our broadcast lasts for an hour and you can listen to informational part of our broadcast. Here is the headlines of the latest news. In Dushanbe, issues of strengthening institutional cooperation with the TIKA agency were discussed. The issue of strengthening cooperation between the relevant economic structures of Tajikistan and Oman was discussed. Vocational training centers in Tajikistan offered training in more than 20 in-demand professions. Attention. Temperatures are expected to rise in Tajikistan from July 5 to 18. 6 new specialists were created at the Tajik International University of Foreign Languages. In Dushanbe, Tajikistan's Minister of Finance Fayziddin Qahorzoda met with the new appointed head of the Turkish Cooperation and Coordination Agency TIKA in Tajikistan, Kadir Furkan Odabasi. At the meeting, issues related to strengthening institutional cooperation and the digitalization of the financial sector, including the development of a cooperation roadmap, were discussed. The parties also discussed attracting technical assistance and organizing training programs using Turkey's best practices and expressed their readiness to further expand their mutual beneficial cooperation. On July 3rd, in Muscat, Ambassador Extraordinary and Plenipotentiary of the Republic of Tajikistan, Zubaydullah Zubayzodah, met with Hamiz bin Saif Al-Jobir, Minister of Economy of the Kingdom of Oman. At the outset of the meeting, the parties expressed satisfaction with the level of friendly relations and mutually beneficial cooperation between Tajikistan and Oman, emphasizing that the political will of the top leadership of both countries to expand bilateral relations has created favorable conditions for the implementation of new economic and investment initiatives. During the meeting, issues were discussed such as strengthening cooperation between the relevant economic bodies of the two countries, strengthening interagency ties, attracting direct investment, increasing trade turnover, supporting cooperation between business cycles, organizing reciprocal visits by official delegations and private sector representatives, and implementing joint economic and investment projects. The Omani side also presented the Kingdom of Oman's National Development Strategy, Oman Vision 2040. It was emphasized that the key goals and areas of this strategy, including sustainable economic development, strengthening human resources, supporting entrepreneurship, improving public administration, efficient diversifying the national economy, attracting investment, and expanding international cooperation create new opportunities for further expanding economic and investment ties between the Republic of Tajikistan and the Kingdom of Oman. During the meeting, the parties expressed their readiness to continue regular dialogue, expand practical cooperation, and implement initiatives that meet the interests of both countries. They expressed confidence that the meeting's results will give new impetus to the further expansion of economic and investment ties between Tajikistan and Oman. How many vocational training centers are currently operating under the Ministry of Labor, Migration and Employment of the Republic of Tajikistan? What modern professions do these centers training specialists for? To what extent are their educational programs adapted to the current labor market requirements, and which professions are most in demand? From a correspondent that there are currently 52 centers for the development of modern crafts and professional skills operating in the country, where citizens are trained in professions that meet labor market needs. One of the ministries prioritized is to prepare citizens for labor market requirements, develop vocational training, and improve skills. Solehol Mahmadzoda also stated that in accordance with the instructions and order of the Republic of Tajikistan, the Excellency Imam Ali Rahman, measures have been taken to provide vocational training to as many citizens as possible, and work is underway to establish such centers in all cities and districts of the country. 6 centers for advanced training, vocational training and services opened with the participation of the leader of the nation, the Excellency Imam Ali Rahman, are effectively operating in the cities of Dushanbe, Roghun and Bokhtar, as well as in the districts of Dangara and Voz. These centers recruit citizens for training in various professions. Following referrals from employment agencies, it was noted that the list of professions trained is determined based on an analysis analysis of labour market needs. To this end, the Ministry's Research Institute for Labour, Migration and Employment continuously analyses the labour market situation and identifies the most in-demand professions. As a result of this analysis, a list of 51 professions that meet labour market needs was compiled. Currently, vocational training centres are training in more than 20 in-demand professions, added Soleha Holmahmadzoda. According to the Ministry, there is an increased demand for specialists in such fields as construction, architecture, energy, information and communications, technology, geology and the service sector. Specifically, vocational training centers are training citizens for the professions of tower guide, appliance repair technician, waiter, hotel and restaurant administrator, gas and electrical equipment welder, agricultural machinery repair technician,

More than 1.4 million new jobs should be created in the country over the next 5 years. The development of small businesses, crafts, and folk arts will play a key role in this process. Temperatures are expected to rise by 33-46 degrees Celsius across the country from July 15 to 18. According to the source, temperatures in the valleys will range from 41 to 46 degrees Celsius from July 15 to 18, from 33 to 38 degrees Celsius in the foothills and mountainous regions, and from 39 to 41 degrees Celsius in the Darwaz district of the Badakhshan Autonomous Okrug. Landslides are also expected in the foothills and mountainous regions of the Republic, the Sooht region, and the western regions of the Badakhshan Autonomous Okrug due to the rising temperatures. Due to the rising temperatures, water levels are expected to rise in the Panj, Zarafshan, and Wakhsh river basins. Citizens are advised to limit their time outdoors between 11 o'clock a.m. and 4 o'clock p.m. on these days. Drinking liquids, water, fruits, drinks, and juices is recommended. It is necessary to refrain from consuming sugary and alcoholic beverages. Doctors recommend that residents wear light clothing made of natural fibers during these times. Mothers should give their children plenty of water and fluids during periods of diarrhea and acute respiratory viral infections. During illness, vomiting or diarrhea can cause children to lose a lot of water, which can lead to dehydration in recent years. Due to climate change, extreme heat waves and high temperatures have become a serious health threat to vulnerable groups, especially the elderly, pregnant women, and people with chronic illnesses. Therefore, people should avoid direct exposure to the sun and spend more time indoors in a cold place. If symptoms of dizziness, weakness, anxiety, intense thirst, or headache occur, contact your local health care professional or call an ambulance as soon as possible. In order to adapt specialist training to labor market demands, 6 new undergraduate majors were created of the Soti Mulukzoda Tajik International University of Foreign Languages in the 2026-2027 academic year. These majors are modern foreign languages, English and Chinese, digital pedagogy, philology and language teaching Tajik and English, philology and language teaching Uzbek and English, primary education English, and preschool education English. It was noted that by decision of the university's academic council, 50 students were completely exempted from tuition fees. A 50% discount was also established for 21 students. According to the rector, as part of social support measures, 19 faculty members were exempted from dormitory fees and 8 faculty members received support in the form of a 5,000 somoni grant each for defending their PhD dissertations. During the reporting period, 10 university faculty members also defended their dissertations, including 8 candidate and 2 doctoral dissertations. At the same time, and dissertations of 10 doctoral and postgraduate students were presented to dissertation councils. Here is the highlights of the sport news. Hoca Muminjon Kholov won a bronze medal at the Asian Championships. Tillemans moves from Aston Villa to Manchester United. The Tajikistan women's national team under 20 will take part in the 2026 CAFA Championships. Johan Manzambi has become Aston Villa's new signing. According to the Opta supercomputer, France is the leading contender to win the World Cup. Messi broke another World Cup record. Farinoz Abdullayeva won a bronze medal at the Asian Championships. The Asian Boxing Championships for boxers aged 19 and 23 held in Jakarta, Indonesia, concluded with 2 bronze medals for Tajik boxers. On the 9th day of the competition, Hoca Muminjon Kholov won the bronze medal in the 80 kg weight class for boxers aged 19. Hoca Muminjon lost to Timur Taybekov of Kazakhstan by unanimous decision 5-0. Also on the 9th day of the competition, Farinoz Abdullayeva won the bronze medal in the 54 kg weight class. Farinoz lost to Sabrina Chakomanova of Uzbekistan by knockout in the second round. At the remainder, the Asian Boxing Championships for boxers aged 19 to 23 are being held in Jakarta, Indonesia from July 3 to 16. Tajikistan national team includes 11 boxers at the tournament. Of these, only Farinoz Abdullayeva and Hoca Muminjon Kholov were able to win bronze medals. 430 athletes from 26 countries are participating in the Asian Boxing Championships for boxers aged 23. Aston Villa and Belgium midfielder Youri Tielemans is considered a potential move to Manchester United. According to The Athletic, Manchester United are currently in serious talks with the 29-year-old representative, and the parties are in the process of agreeing terms. While Aston Villa reluctant to let one of the UK players go, Tielemans' contract includes a £25 million release clause, which
which Manchester United

a failing to pay. Manchester United reportedly turned their attention to Yuri Tielemans after the failed transfer of Atalanta midfielder Ederson failed a medical. Tielemans played 5 times for Belgium at the 2026 World Cup, scoring 2 goals and providing 1 assist. He has played 25 times for Aston Villa in the 2025-26 season, scoring 2 goals and providing 7 assists. The Central Asian Women's U20 Football Championship CAFA will be held in Hisar from July 21st to 25th. The national teams of Tajikistan, Iran, Uzbekistan and Kyrgyzstan will participate in the tournament. Matches will be played in a round-robin format, with each team playing 3 matches. All matches will be held at the Hisar Central Stadium. The team with the most points will be crowned champion. For the Tajikistan Women's U20 team, this championship is a key stage in their preparation for the 2028 AFC Asian Qualifiers, which will be held from August 28 to September 5 of next year. This tournament is of particular importance for the Tajikistan Women's U20 team. Under the guidance of the coaching staff, the team will have the opportunity to gain necessary experience before major international tournaments and tests their players are witness against strong regional opponents. Aston Villa have reached an agreement with Freiburg for the transfer of Swiss midfielder Johan Manzambi. According to journalist Florian Plettenberg, the total transfer fee, including bonuses, is approximately 70 million euro. According to a source, Aston Villa rejected Newcastle's offer for the player. Newcastle had previously been considered the leading contenders for Manzambi. Manzambi has reportedly not yet given his final consent to a move to Newcastle. The player's representative have informed Aston Villa management that he wishes to join the Birmingham club. A long-term contact has already been agreed with the player and he will undergo a medical in the coming days. Last season, Manzambi played 47 matches for Freiburg in all competitions, scoring 7 goals and providing 6 assists. He was also named the Europa League Young Player of the Season.

Probability. Spain is second with a 23.45% probability of winning. England is third with a 21.94% probability, and a reigning world champion Argentina is fourth with a 20.55% probability. France and Spain was battle for a place in the final in the semifinals on July 14. England and Argentina will meet in the other semifinal match on July 15. Both semifinal matches kick off at 11:50 p.m. Dushanbe time. As a reminder, the 2026 FIFA World Cup will be held from June 11 to July 19 in the United States, Canada, and Mexico. The reigning world champions Argentina beat France 4-2 on penalties in the 2022 World Cup final in Qatar after a sweet draw after regular time and extra time. Argentina striker Lionel Messi set another World Cup record after the 2026 World Cup quarterfinal with our Switzerland 3-1. The 39-year-old Messi became the first player in the tournament's history to appear in 50 world knockout matches. FIFA announced this on its official 10 social media page. With this achievement, Messi surpassed the record of former German striker and 2014 World Cup champion Miroslav Klose, who played in 14 knockout matches. In the match against Switzerland, Lionel Messi played the full 120 minutes and made a significant contribution to Argentina's first goal, providing an assist. With each World Cup match, Messi writes new page of history and further cements his position as one of the greatest footballer of all time. The Asian Boxing Championships for boxers aged 19 to 23 continue in Jakarta, Indonesia. On the ninth day of competition, Farinoz Abdullayeva of Tajikistan won a bronze medal in the 54-kilogram 19-years category. This is Tajikistan's first medal in this competition. In the semifinals, Farinoz lost to Uzbekistan's Sabrina Chakumanova in the second round. Also, this evening, another representative of our country, Hoca Muminjon Holov, will compete in the 80-kilogram category against Kazakhstan's Timur Taybekov in the same finals. As a reminder, the Asian Boxing Championships for boxers aged 19 to 23 will be held in Jakarta, Indonesia from July 3rd to 16th. The Tajik boxing team will include 11 boxers. Of this, only Farinoz Abdullayeva managed to win a bronze medal, while Hoca Muminjon Holov reached the same finals. 430 athletes from 26 African countries are participating in the Asian Boxing Championships for boxers aged 19 to 23. Dear listeners, this was the latest news from the Ozi Tajik. I'm with you, Sabrina Aminova, and here we present you song Stay With Our Programs.

0: Hello, dear listeners. Welcome to our program today. We present to you a captivating program, Music of the Voice of the Heart. Today, we'd like to share some useful information about one of the ancient and sofo musical genres, Falak. Stay tuned. Music has been a companion to humans since ancient times and has played a significant role in their lives. Music is one of the instruments that influences human emotions. The musical civilization of the Tajik people has a very ancient history and is linked to the emotions and spiritual states of people. Tajik music has also evolved over centuries and is considered an integral part of the national culture. In the late 19th and early 20th centuries, Tajik music, alongside professional and classical music, further strengthened its unique characteristics. This process is clearly reflected in the melodic thinking, diversity of genres, and artistic programs of folk artists. Music has been a companion to human science ancient times and has played a significant role in their lives. Regarding the role of music in the spiritual education of youth, Iftikhar Damdorov, a lecturer in the Faculty of Music and Pedagogy at the Mirza Tursunzoda Tajik State Institute of Culture and Arts, expressed the following opinion.
1: نقش موسیقی در تربیه معنوی جوانان البته که به نهایت کلان است. موسیقی انسان را تربیه استتیکی انسان و زیبایی پرستی انسان را زیاد.
0: The role of music in the spiritual development of youth is crucial. Music shapes aesthetic tastes and a sense of beauty and has a significant impact on the upbringing of the younger generation. In our education, we place greater emphasis on humanistic values and patriotism and strive to instill these values in our youth. Preserving the homeland national flag, anthem, and language are among the sacred values that must be protected and respected. In my opinion, one of the main problems facing the modern professional music industry is that some young people are increasingly turning to foreign cultures. Meanwhile, the Tajik people possess ancient and valuable musical genres. We must study this precious heritage, introduce into the world and pass it on to the next generation. In particular, these are the professional musical genres of Falak and Shashmaqam, which are currently included on the UNESCO Intangible Cultural Heritage List. This is a source of pride and honor of for every Tajik. My advice to young people who want to become musicians, singers, or music teacher in the future is that any profession requires honest and persistent work. Becoming a musician requires talent first and foremost, but developing and perfecting it requires much more work. Only through hard work can one improve their musicality and vocal skills. We, the Faculty of the Music and Pedagogy, work to prepare future music teachers and simultaneously strive to inspire enthusiasm for the teaching profession in our students. Tajik folk music encompasses various genres. Shashmaqam in particular is a valuable Tajik classical heritage, embodying the philosophical and spiritual nuances of our art. Among the various genres of national music, Falak occupies a special place. Falak is also a sensual folk music that reflects the pain of the hurt, the dreams and hopes of a person and their destiny. The word Falak literally means heaven, fate and the world. In Falak songs, this word refers more to fate and life situations. Falak has a centuries-old history. Historically, it developed in two places, Kulob and Badakhshan. Below is statement by specialist Damdorov on the formation of the Falak genre.
1: The Falak, chun digar janrha, sokh, tartib va tarzish dorad. Baroy misol
0: Falak, like other musical genres, has its own structure, order, and performance style. For example, there are different types of Falak, including Falaki Dashti, Falaki Roghi, Safari, Kalandari, and other forms. Falaki Dashti and Falaki Roghi are the most popular. The performance style of Falak differs from other musical genres, including Shashmaqam and pop music. For example, Falaki Dashti is usually performed without musical instruments and loudly. This performance style is less common in other genres. Falaki Roghi is more often performed with musical instruments, especially the dumbra or dutor. Each musical genre has its own unique instruments. In the Shashmaqam genre, the tambur is more often used, while in the Falak genre, the ancient instruments dumbra and dutor play an important role. In my opinion, Falak plays an important role in the spiritual education and self-awareness of youth, as it is a national genre with a very ancient history. The basic text of the Falak consists primarily of couplets and ruboi, which touch on various themes of life, including passion, love and compassion, strangeness, joy and happiness, and other human emotions. Later, thanks to the contribution of the living teacher Odina Hoshim, ghazals become popular in the Falak genre, and performing Falak with ghazal lyrics also become popular. Today, many young people are interested in Western music, but there are also those who are deeply interested in Falak, Shashmaqom, and other folk songs. We are engaged in educational and creative activities at the Mirza Tursunzoda Tajik State Institute of Culture and Arts and have witnessed that interest. The institute has a student Falak ensemble, which includes students from various music departments, including the Faculty of Folk Music and the Faculty of Music and Pedagogy. We work with them and teach the nuances and characteristics of this national genre. Students also actively participate in university concerts and events outside the university. Every year on October 10th, Falak Day is celebrated nationwide. We also hold a special concert program to commemorate this important occasion. The history of Tajik music preserves the names of many outstanding composers, songwriters, and musicians. Their work is still considered a valuable cultural heritage of our country. In the modern era, the government of the republic and especially the president of the country, Emomali Rahmon, have shown great concern for the development and prosperity of the Falak genre. At the initiative of the president, the Excellency Emomali Rahmon, on November 16, 2001, the state ensemble Falak of the Committee for Television and Radio under the government of the Republic of Tajikistan was granted state status. The state ensemble Falak plays a significant role in the development of Falak music. Also, by the decree of the government of the Republic of Tajikistan dated August 8, 2007, October 10 is annually celebrated as Falak Day, a cultural event celebrated with all solemnity and splendor. Distinguished folk artists from all corners of the country and even from abroad gather to present their high art and craft to the public. And regarding the preservation and development of the Falak, Iftikhar Namdorov has the following to say.
1: Барои ҳифз ва рушди Falak алакай бисёр корҳо шуда гузашт, аз ҷумла Falak дар ҷумҳури зинда шуд ба воситаи устодони.
0: Significant work has been done in Tajikistan to preserve and develop the Falak genre. Falak was revived and developed thanks to the forte and hard work of outstanding masters of this genre. In particular, the living master Odina Hoshim has made a significant contribution to the revival of this national genre. Later, master Ravshan Davlatmand and other renowned artists such as Faizali Hasanov, Dona Bahromov, Muhammad Ali Umarov, Muhammad Ali Ayubi, and others made valuable contributions to the development and popularization of Falak. As a result, of these efforts, Falak acquired state status and became one of the most important national cultural treasures. Fortunately, in 2021, Falak was inscribed on the UNESCO Register of the Intangible Cultural Heritage of Humanity, a significant and proud achievement for the Tajik people. It should be noted that all of these achievements were realized through the attentive and caring efforts of the state leadership, which created favorable conditions for the preservation, study, and development of national cultural heritage. Of course, the background, origins, and composition of the Falak are the same, but given the performance style, the use of various musical instruments, and the geographical location, the Falak is divided into steppe, raga, and mountain types. Falak is a free genre constantly in the process of formation, development, evolution, and improvement. One of the unique characteristics of the Falak is that it is performed spontaneously and requires intelligence and a high level of professionalism from the performer. Our other interviewee is Muhammad Samadov, a third-year music student. Samadov has had a keen interest in music and songs since childhood, including the Falak genre, and this long-held childhood dream inspired him to pursue his education in this field as an artist. Roush discusses the place of music in Samadov's life as follows.
2: Albatta har nafar az khordi orzu dorad ki dar oyanda yagon kasbro intikhob kunad va orzui kudaki man in bud ki dar oyanda.
0: Of course, every person dreams of becoming a professional in the future from childhood. My childhood dream and passion was also to serve my state and country as an artist. It was this passion and interest that, after graduating from high school, inspired me to apply to the Mirza Tursunzoda Tajik State Institute of Culture and Arts through the National Testing Center and become a student. In my opinion, as well as that of many researchers and experts in the field of art, music has a positive impact not only on the life of an individual but also on the life of society as a whole. Life without music, especially for me, is completely meaningless. Every artist entering the world of art studies in the creative school of great masters. I am also inspired by the artistic school of renowned master Odina Hoshim and Zafar Nozim and perform their songs. At the same time, I also have my own songs including Cheshme-i Rashton, Manija, Cheshmoni Khomori and many others. I enjoy all genres of music, but I am most interested in the traditional Tajik genre Falak. I work as part of the institute's Falak ensemble and together with my teachers contribute to the study and popularization of this national genre. My dream and goal for the future is to work with the Falak ensemble of the television and radio committee under the government of the Republic of Tajikistan after graduating and to contribute to the development and popularization of Tajik culture. Music in society is not only a means of entertainment but also a means of expressing feelings, traditions, history and national identity. Studying the history of folk music sheds light on the various periods of its origin and development, as well as the lives and creative work of our scholars, artisans, songwriters and composers. Thus, Tajik folk music has evolved throughout history as a valuable cultural heritage, retaining its value to this day, and is considered one of the important symbols of our national culture. Over the centuries, music evolved, instruments evolved, and each nation created its own unique style and traditions. In tradition, dear listeners, you've been listening to our program Music of the Voice of the Heart on the English language section of Ovozi Tajik radio station. As a reminder, I was with you, the program's editor and host, Sabrina Aminova. Until the next program, stay healthy.

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As you informed that our broadcast lasts for an hour and you can listen to informational part of our broadcast. Today we would like to begin our conversation with you about one of the founders of Tajik and Persian poetry, the great poet Abu Abdullah Rudaki, known as the master of Persian poetry, the master of poets and the father of Tajik Persian poetry. Rudaki made a tremendous contribution to development of Tajik literature and culture with his meaningful and inspiring poems. Here we will learn about his life, work and role in shaping Tajik and Persian literature. Join us and explore this great poet's legacy. Abu Abdullah Jafar bin Muhammad Rudaki was born in 858 in the village of Panjrud in the Zarafshan Valley. Rudaki is a poetic pseudonym of the master, which he took from the name of his beautiful village, Rudak. Rudaki's father came from privileged and respected family in his valley and paid close attention to his son's upbringing. He received his primary education in his hometown and demonstrated great talent. Rudaki was an intelligent and that he memorized the entire Quran by the age of 8. In the history of Tajik Persian literature and culture, Ustad Rudaki is known as the greatest figure in classical literature. The founder of Tajik Persian poetry, the master of poets, the sultan of poets Malikush Shuara and Odamu Shuara. He also began writing poetry at the age of 8. Along with a keen mind and clear intellect, Rudaki possessed a beautiful and charming voice. He decided to go to Samarkand and studied at the Samarkand Madrasa. Rudaki spent his childhood in his hometown of Panjrud. He learned to read and write very early and went to Samarkand to expand his knowledge. In Samarkand, Ustad Rudaki developed a keen interest in studying the country's history, Arabic history and literature and ancient Greek philosophy. Enthusiastically memorized Pahlavi, Sogdian and Arabic legends and tells among other things. Rudaki was particularly interested in the sacred book Avesta. Ustad Rudaki lived in happy life in Samarkand. A talented man, he participated in the cities, literary, scholarly gatherings and meetings, constantly studying and mastering the science of the time, and his fame grew day by day. The fame of this highly talented poet reached the Samanid court, and he was invited to serve in Samarkand during the reign of Nasri I ibn Ahmad. After Ismaili Somani came to power in Bukhara, Ustad Rudaki arrived in Bukhara at the invitation of Minister Abul Fazli Balami. According available information, he was well known among both the local population and ordinary citizen and the time. Rudaki was awarded the honorary title of Malikush Shuara at the Samanid court. Later, poets called him the Sultan of Poets, the Chief of Poets, the Master of Word Poets, the Man Who Killed Mice, the Master of Poetry, and so on. During his first years at court, Ustad Rudaki's work flourished and his personal life was also very peaceful. However, this peace and joy of creative inspiration did not last long. Court intrigues and the envy of his subjects constantly distressed the poet and hindered his creativity, while the chaotic atmosphere of the time also disturbed Rudaki's peace and tranquility. The young Rudaki's creative work began in his hometown of Panjrud and later expanded and became famous in the favorable environment of the Samanids, who were passionate about science and literature. According to historical sources confirmed and emphasized by hundreds of researchers and historians, the Sogdians were the original inhabitants of this land from the 3rd century BC, and our ancestors established an independent state called Sogd in this West territory, the territory of which was considered one of its centers in the territory of modern-day Panjakent. Also living and working in the literary cycles of the 7th century was the powerful poet Abu Hafizi Sogdi, one of the first creators of Tajik poetry. The territory of Sogd and the Sogdians are mentioned in ancient Persian texts, inscriptions of the Achaemenid kings, and in the book of Herodotus, a Greek historian of the 5th century. Ancient Persian inscriptions, including the inscription of Darius, defining the territory of Sogdiana as a land between Khwarazm and Bactria. The Samanids' greatest achievements were that, along with ensuring the country's peaceful existence, they devoted special attention to the development of science and culture. The foundation of modern Tajik Persian literature fell precisely during this period, the 9th, 10th centuries, on the shoulders of a poet who emerged under the pseudonym Abu Abdullah Jafar ibn Muhammad Rudaki from the remote village of Panjrud, located upstream of the Zarafshan River. They represent shining pearls of the Tajik people's treasury of wisdom. For this reason, they have stood the test of history, remain the wisdom of the common people, and continue to serve to purify morals and enlighten hearts. According to this world-renowned poet, each person's success depends on their constant effort, patience, knowledge, and their known worldview. Master Rudaki emphasizes the need for the unite of human knowledge, the participation of the world's various peoples in creating the common heritage of human civilization, as
well as its constant scientific development and enlightenment, Rudaki was a patriotic and nationalistic poet. To support this idea, it is enough to quote the famous poem, "The smell of the Mulian stream will come," upon hearing which Emir Nasri II of Samoa immediately departed from Herat for the capital. The great Rudaki, a connoisseur of Eastern and Western science and knowledge, genius of his time, with Yazidi insight, understood the mission of nation building and historical responsibility that had fallen upon him. Therefore, he proudly devoted his talent to the creation of magnificent literature capable of remaining stable and enduring in the turbulent whirlwinds of history. During those years of inspiration and creative energy, Rudaki composed two masnavis from ancient Eastern literature, one the story of Sinbadnoma and the other the famous masnavi Kalila and Dimna. Sinbadnoma became a very popular and well-known work as a collection of interesting and touching stories written in Tajik poetry by Rudaki. The masnavi Kalila and Dimna, written by Rudaki at the request and with the support of Samunis Minister Balami, has great educational significance in the society of the time due to its influence and moral significance. The famous couplet recited for centuries is, "He who does not learn throughout life cannot learn from any teacher." This is the instructive turn of the story. For life and life experience are the full school in which a person learns. This motto of Rudaki is in the story Kalila and Dimna and in his other poems always sounds like wise advice. Rudaki was truly a unique representative and exponent of lofty and eternal spiritual values, patriotism, humanism, justice, friendship and camaraderie, generosity, kindness and benevolence. In this regard, it would be entirely accurate to say that Rudaki is a poet for all times and eras, and his universal poetry meets the needs of all generations of humanity. Rudaki's contribution to the development of the Tajik-Persian language is also immense. He and his contemporaries refined this language to such an extent that it became the standard language of science and literature, leading to its preservation and dissemination. Today, this language serves not only the peoples of Tajikistan, Iran, Afghanistan, and other Persian-speaking countries, but also as an international language, has exerted a tremendous influence over the centuries on the development of science, literature, and culture in Central Asia Minor, India, Pakistan, and other countries. Ustad Rudaki was the first truly national Tajik poet by creating sublime verses promoting high moral and philosophical values, and using simple and fluent Tajik words and structures, he elevated our poetry to a royal level and laid the glorious and unshakable foundation of Tajik and Persian literature. 1,100 years ago, this thoughtful poet of the Tajik people captured the hearts of Persian-speaking people with his wise words, and this warm love and sincerity still live in the hearts of our people and various nations of the world. The language of Rudaki's poetry is our standard and personal language. Rudaki's poetry is like an eternal spring rose in the history of our ancient people, forever filling our leaves with fragrance and beauty. Rudaki's poetry is a link between the past, present, and future generations of the Tajik nation, and through its great moral, philosophical, scientific, cultural, and historical values, it is pure reflection of the life of each of us, with the heirs of the ancient civilization and glorious culture of the Tajiks can proudly say today that Rudaki's timeless poetry is a factor in the existence and survival of the Tajik language, and its contribution to raising the level of self-awareness and self-knowledge, patriotism, strengthening national unity, and the development of our culture and civilization in exceptional. It is worth noting that Rudaki's fame as the founder of modern Tajik and Persian poetry has been repeatedly mentioned and confirmed by poets, essayists over the centuries. The study of Rudaki's work has also occupied an important place in Russian and Western Oriental studies, and we are grateful for the contribution of scholars from Germany, France, England, and other countries. Since the 1920s, that is, since the founding of the Republic of Tajikistan, Rudaki has been recognized as a symbol of Tajik national identity. Master Sadruddin Ayni and academician Bobojon Ghafurov contributed greatly to Rudaki's fame as a national poet of the Tajiks. In 1958, Rudaki's 1100th anniversary was celebrated as our national holiday of poetry and literature, and the celebration of his 1150th anniversary continued the same noble national traditions. Literature, humanistic poetry, and great poets such as Rudaki and Firdavsi, Sadi and Hafiz, Jalaluddin Balkhi and Kamal Khujandi, and many others, have always been and remain a connection link between hearts, a link between different peoples and nations. A vivid example of this word is the celebration of the great Rudaki, which has united our linguistic and cultural brothers from Iran, Afghanistan, and many countries of the East and West in Rudaki's birthplace. The brilliant poetry of Master Rudaki,
will always burn in the skies of poetry. As a sign of gratitude and respect, the Tajik people named a district several scientific, educational, and cultural institutions, the central avenue of the capital of Tajikistan and a large park after the great son Rudaki. They built his mausoleum in the poet's birthplace, the village of Panjrun, and erected a magnificent monument in his honor in the cities of Dushanbe, Khujan, Panjakent, Isarafshan, Kulob, Qurgontepe, as well as in the Faizobad and Rudaki districts. The state prize of Tajikistan in literature and art is also named after Rudaki. By decision of the Majlisi Oli and the government of the Republic of Tajikistan, Rudaki Day is celebrated annually in September. All of this embodies our people's deep respect and boundless love for the poets of the great Rudaki. May the spirit of the great Rudaki be our helper and support in all our good deeds. May the straw of Rudaki's exquisite poetry be eternal. May the eternal poetry of Rudaki, like the golden crown of world-renowned Tajik and Persian poetry, guide the happy life of our people. Rudaki possessed an extensive poetry collection. He also left behind individual verses from the epics Kalila and Dimna, Sinbodnoma, the Masnavi, Davroni Atop, and the Odes, Shikoya Daspiri and Modari Mai. All of this suggests that Mother of May is a human writing in honor of the kind of Khorasan, kind of Khorasan. The Ode Complaint of Old Age consists of Suti, four verses, and is called an explanatory ode. Rudaki composed this ode in his old age and during difficult times. Complaint of Old Age recalls the most important moments of the poet's life, particularly the ups and downs of his life. Another work by the poet is the Masnavi Solar Cycle, which narrates the movement, properties, and natural characteristics of the sun. Master Rudaki's surviving literary legacy consists of odes, ghazals, qayt, rubai, and masnavis. Rudaki's other surviving poems, especially the ghazals, are as colorful and rich in content as his odes. The poet's masnavis primarily contain stories and legends, instructive adventures, moral exhortations for a good man, as well as his humanistic thoughts and ideas. In Dushanbe, the capital of Tajikistan, at the initiative of the founder of peace and national unit leader of the nation, President of the Republic of Tajikistan, the Excellency Emomali Rahman, a beautiful park named after Rudaki was created. It will remain illuminated as a sign of gratitude and respect. The Tajik people named a district several scientific, educational, and cultural institution, the central avenue of the capital of Tajikistan, and a grand park after their great son Rudaki. They also built a mausoleum in the poet's birthplace, the village of Panjrut, and erected magnificent monuments in his honor in the cities of Dushanbe, Khujan, Panjakent, Isarafshan, Kulob, Qurgontepe, as well as in the Faizobad and Rudaki district. The state prize of Tajikistan in literature and art is also named after Rudaki. By decision of the Majlisi Oli and the government of the Republic of Tajikistan, Rudaki Day is celebrated annually in September. All of this embodies the deep respect and boundless love of our people for the world-famous poet Ustad Rudaki. May the spirit of the great Rudaki be our helper and support in all good deeds. May the straw of Rudaki's exquisite poetry be eternal. May Rudaki's eternal poetry, like the golden ring of world-renowned Tajik and Persian poetry, guide the happy life of our people. For us Tajiks and the Persian-speaking peoples of the world, it is a great honor that is 2008 by UNESCO's decision the global cultural community celebrated 1150th anniversary of the birth of this outstanding son of the Tajik people. Dear listeners, this concludes our program. I am Voz with you, editor and host Sabrina Aminova. Stay tuned for the next program. Stay be healthy.

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Here is the headlines of the news. Development of transport cooperation between Tajikistan and Iran discussed in Tehran. Business forum between entrepreneurs of Sukh province and Shanxi province held in Xi'an, China. Third National Toji Somon Film Festival to be held in Dushanbe in October. Tajik scientists obtained 11 patents for invention. 945 projects submitted by women for the 2026 presidential grants of Tajikistan. On July 14 in Tehran, a delegation of the Republic of Tajikistan led by the Deputy Minister of Transport of the Republic of Tajikistan, Shoistah Said Murodzoda, held a meeting with Iran's Minister of Roads and Urban Development, Farzaneh Sadeh. This was reported by the Embassy of the Republic of Tajikistan and the Islamic Republic of Iran. In addition, separate meetings were held between the Tajik delegation and Iran's Deputy Minister of Roads and Urban Development, Head of the Ports and Maritime Organization of the Islamic Republic of Iran, Muhammad Saki bin Asab, as well as Iran's Deputy Minister of Roads and Urban Development and Head of the Islamic Republic of Iran Railways, Jabbar Ali Zakari. During the meetings, the parties discussed issues related to the development of bilateral cooperation in the field of transport and road infrastructure, including increasing the volume of cargo transportation throughout the transit routes of the two countries and establishing a logistics center at the port of Chabahar. The discussions highlighted the importance of strengthening transport connectivity and expanding regional cooperation between Tajikistan and Iran. A business and economic forum with the participation of representatives of the business and entrepreneurial communities of Sukh province of the Republic of Tajikistan and Shanxi province of the People's Republic of China was held in Xi'an, Shanxi province, China. The main objectives of the forum were to present the economic potential of both regions and to create favorable conditions for establishing cooperation between entrepreneurs and companies. At the opening of the forum, Deputy Governor of Shanxi Province Li Jihong noted that the Entrepreneurs Forum represent an effective step toward further development of cooperation between the two regions. It was emphasized that Shanxi Province is one of the most developed regions of China, characterized by a stable economy and a leading position in production and trade. Shanxi Province expressed its readiness to expand trade, economic, and intellectual cooperation with the Republic of Tajikistan, particularly with Sukh Province. Sukh Province currently maintains economic and trade relations with 65 countries around the world as well as with international financial institutions. In the administrative center of the province, the city of Hujan, a free economic zone operates, providing favorable conditions and necessary incentives for development partners, investors, and entrepreneurs to establish joint enterprises and expand business activities. From October 15 to 20, dedicated to the 35th anniversary of the state independence of the Republic of Tajikistan and the Day of the Tajik Cinema, the 3rd National Toji Somon Film Festival will be held in Dushanbe under the theme Appreciation of the True Art. The main objectives of the festival are to promote Tajik national culture and art, highlight the significant achievements of the period of the state independence, strengthen international cooperation in the field of cinema, identify and support young talents, as well as present Dushanbe as a peaceful and culture capital of the country and an important center of intellectual dialogue within the framework of the initiative Dushanbe City of Peace and Aryan Civilization in 2026.
The festival will contribute to strengthening national identity, promoting the culture and spiritual values of society, enhancing national unity and educating the younger generation and the spirit of patriotism. It will also serve to promote the country's tourism potential and the rich cultural heritage of the Tajik people throughout the art of cinema. According to the source, the submission of documents for participation in the festival began on June 15 and will continue until September 15. The National Film Festival is being organized with the framework of the implementation of the Cinema Development Program of the Republic of Tajikistan for 2023 and 2027. The aims to contribute to the development of national cinema, support young filmmakers, promote the best achievements of the Tajik cinematography, strengthen creative cooperation, and preserve and expand the culture and spiritual values of the Tajik people. During the first 6 months of the current year, scientists of the National Academy of Sciences of Tajikistan continued research of 99 scientific topics, including 65 fundamental research projects, 9 applied research projects, and 25 fundamental and applied research projects, achieving significant results in priority areas of science. In particular, in the fields of water resources, hydropower, and ecology, scientists developed new models for water resource management, assessed climate change impacts, and proposed methods for biogas utilization. In the field of glaciology, a significant reduction in the area of Tajikistan's glaciers and the impact of climate change on them were identified. Research was also conducted in the area of chemical, biological, and radiation safety, including studies of uranium and thorium minerals, radiation monitoring, and biological security. In the field of innovation and digital technologies, progress was achieved in artificial intelligence, cybersecurity, renewable energy, nanomaterials, and intelligent modeling. During the reporting period, scientists of the Academy obtained 11 patents of the Republic of Tajikistan for inventions, 2 positive decisions of the issuance of the preliminary patents, 1 OSAS certificate, and 2 certificates of copyright registration for intellectual property objects. Within the framework of the implementing the resolution of the Government of the Republic of Tajikistan on the presidential grants of the Republic of Tajikistan for supporting and developing women's entrepreneurship for 2021-2026, a total of 945 projects have been submitted to the Competition Commission for consideration for the presidential grant in 2026. Currently, the submitted projects are being reviewed by the Competition Commission. Chairperson of the Committee on Women and Family Affairs under the Government of the Republic of Tajikistan, Bunafsha Fayzedinzoda, informed journalists about this during a press conference. Presidential grants are one of the important mechanisms for supporting women's entrepreneurship. They contribute to improving the economic situation of families, the effective use of family budgets, increasing women's activity in the business sector, and encouraging their involvement and entrepreneurship, said Bunafsha Fayzedinzoda. Dear listeners, this was the latest news from Devozi Tajik, and here we present new song, Steve Zava Programs.

0: Our program is continued. You are listening to OZ Tajik. You are listening our report about the Tajik National University. In 2026, the new dissertation councils began their activities at Tajik National University. The dissertation council is literary studies and the dissertation council is journalism and the dissertation council is in journalism. This information was announced by the rector of Tajik National University, Imomali Nasreddinzadeh, during a press conference. This was emphasized that the establishment of a dissertation council and the field of journalism meets the requirements of the modern era and contributes to the development of scientific research in this important area. The dissertation council is literacy studies registered under the code 6D.KOA 122, was re-established in accordance with the following new specializations: Tajik Literature and Literary Relations, Literature of Foreign European, Asian and African Countries, Indigenous People of America and Australia, Textual Studies and Manuscript Studies. The newly established Dissertation Council in Journalism registered under the code 6D.KOA 123 operates in two specializations: Journalism, International Journalism. The establishment and re-establishment of these dissertation councils represent an important step towards strengthening scientific research, developing academic disciplines, and expanding opportunities for postgraduate education at Tajik National University. It was reported that one of the key indicators of the development of scientific activities is the effective operation of dissertation councils. Currently, 24 dissertation councils are functioning within the Tajik National University, including 16 dissertation councils under the Higher Attestation Commission of the Republic of Tajikistan and 8 dissertation councils under the Ministry of Education and Science of the Russian Federation. The activities of these councils play an important role in promoting scientific research, ensuring the quality of academic qualifications, and strengthening the university's contribution to the development of national and international science. In this regard, the rector of the Tajik National University, Imomali Nasreddinzadeh, said the following:
1: دانشگاه ملی تاجیکستان یعنی در 6 ماه اول سال 2026 با 367 مؤسسه‌های تحصیلات عالی خارجی همکاری را برآمده است. از جمله
0: During the first half of 2026, Tajik National University expanded its international cooperation by establishing partnership with 367 foreign higher education institutions. This partnership includes 186 universities from the Russian Federation, 120 universities from the Commonwealth of Independent States, 25 universities and public organizations from European Union member states, and 36 universities from Southeast Asian countries. These agreements were conducted in the line with the foreign education policy of the Republic of Tajikistan and the strategic initiatives of the Founder of Peace and National Unity, Leader of the Nation, President of the Republic of Tajikistan, His Excellency Imomali Rahmon. In 2026, Tajik National University participated in the Times Higher Education Impact Rankings, which evaluate universities based on their contribution to the achievement of the United Nations Sustainable Development Goals. Tajik National University became the first university in the Republic of Tajikistan to participate in this internationally recognized ranking, further strengthening its global academic standing. The 2026 THE Impact Rankings, including 1,646 universities from 116 countries. Among these institutions, Tajik National University secured a distinguished position, demonstrating its growing international reputation and commitment to sustainable development. By earning 33.1 points out of a maximum score of 53.6, Tajik National University maintained and further improved its position in the ranking, become the only university in Tajikistan represent in this global assessment. This achievement reflects the university's continuous progress in education, research, innovation, and sustainable development. The university's success is closely aligned with the implementation of the 17 United Nations Sustainable Development Goals, which the Republic of Tajikistan actively advances in cooperation with the United Nations and the international community. Mali Nasruddin Zoda stated that Tajik National University has been included in the Times Higher Education Impact Rankings, secured a distinguished position among 1,646 leading universities from 116 countries worldwide. The mentioned ranking evaluates universities based on their contributions to the 17 United Nations Sustainable Development Goals. Tajik National University became the first university in the Republic of Tajikistan to be included in this international ranking. By achieving a score of 33.1 out of 53.6 points across all indicators, Tajik National University demonstrated significant performance and gained recognition for its contribution to sustainable development. Thus, the university secured a notable position and valuable results in accordance with the 17 Sustainable Development Goals of the United Nations. Dear listeners, this was our report about the Tajik National University.

Our program is continuing. You are listening to Ozi Tujik. Here is some sports news. Here is the headlines of sports news. Tajikistan women's U20 national team to participate in CAFA 2026 championship in Hisor. Tajikistan U20 national team defeats Oman in second friendly match. Dushanbe hosts Football Federation of Tajikistan Futsal Cup tournament. From July 21 to 25, the Central Asian Football Association Championship among women's U20 national team will be held in Hisor. According to the Football Federation of Tajikistan, the tournament will feature the national teams of Tajikistan, Iran, Uzbekistan, and Kyrgyzstan. The competition will be played in a single round-robin format, with each team playing 3 matches. All games will take at the Hisor Central Stadium. The winner will be the team that earns the most points at the end of the tournament. For the Tajikistan Women's U20 national team, the CAFA Championship will be an important stage of preparation for the 2028 AFC Women's Asian Cup qualifying tournament, which will take place from August 28 to September 5 next year. The Tajikistan U20 national team under the guidance of the head coach Rustam Khojaev played their second friendly match as part of their training camp in Muscat. According to the Football Federation of Tajikistan, the team's opponent was once again Oman's. The match took place July 12 in Muscat and ended with a 2-1 victory for Tajikistan's U team. The goals for the Tajikistan side were scored by Zarif Zarifzodah and Azizbek Muratov. It should be noted that the first friendly match between the two teams held 3 days earlier ended with a 2-1 victory for Oman's U20 national team. The Football Federation of Tajikistan Futsal Cup 2026 tournament dedicated to World Football Day and National Unity Day has concluded in Dushanbe. According to the Football Federation of Tajikistan, 6 teams made up for employees from various departments and divisions for the Football Federation of Tajikistan, the Tajikistan Football League, the Country's Youth Football League, Women's Futsal League, representative of the Varzish and Football TV channels, as well as football referees, match commissioners, and national team coaches competed for medals over a 2-month period. The tournament was not only a sporting competition but also a valuable opportunity to strengthen team spirit, foster friendly relations among members of the Tajikistan's football community, and promote a healthy lifestyle. The tournament was held in double round-robin format. A total of 10 rounds were played, featuring 30 matches. Throughout the competition, teams demonstrated intense competition, strong commitment, and entertaining football, with the final positions being dedicated only in the closing rounds. The tournament winners were the financial pricing team from the National Teams Department of the Football Federation of Tajikistan. In 10 matches, they recorded 6 victories, 3 draws, and only 1 defeat, collecting 21 points. Their goal difference was 37-22. The silver medal went to the Oryo team with 15 points, while the General Secretary team finished as bronze medalist with 14 points. The winners and prize-winning teams were awarded trophies, medals, and commemorative prizes. Dear listeners, this was some sports news from Devozi Tujik.

Our program is continue. You are listening to Ozi Tajik. Today is our program about the scientific power, the guarantee of independence, security and social stability. Science and knowledge are considered among the most important elements in the life of nations and civilizations. Throughout light history, it has been clearly proven that periods of prosperity, progress, and expansion of nations have occurred when science, wisdom, knowledge, and intellectual values were respected by those societies, and when scholars and intellectuals held significant positions and played key roles in shaping history and civilization. The development of various fields of science and knowledge during different periods of human history and civilization enabled different rulers and states to achieve high levels of political, economic, scientific, and cultural power. In many cases, the influence and strength of science and knowledge helped them remain protected from foreign invasions and attacks for long periods of time. If we examine this issue carefully, an important factor behind this historical transformation and the relationship between knowledge and the concept of power. This raises a significant question. Does science, knowledge, and technology create power, or does power create science, knowledge, and technology? The prominent French philosopher Michel Foucault, in his famous work Power, Knowledge, viewed that knowledge is being closely connected to and serving power. In his view, knowledge should create the conditions necessary for implementation and exercise of power while removing obstacles and risks that may hinder its realization. Foucault believed that the structure, emergence, and expansion of science are deeply intertwined with power. According to him, the development and spread of knowledge have a profound and complex relationship with power. Wherever the concept of power is exercised, knowledge also develops and examples. From this perspective, knowledge systems have close ties with power, which causes them to be influenced by structures of power. Based on Michel Foucault's perspective, when the formation of knowledge is influenced by systems of power with the international sphere, it is possible that certain knowledge may be necessary for the interests and needs of a particular society. However, if it does not correspond with the interests of global powers, countries may be prevented from accessing such knowledge. On the other hand, some forms of knowledge may not actually serve the interests of global society, but because they align with the interests of powerful actors, they can serve and various aspects may be promoted and expanded. Another important point is that according to Foucault, even scientists' achievements at the global level are influenced by political interests and power structures. In his view, scientific discoveries and results are often regulated according to the wishes and interests of those who hold power in the world. Otherwise, scientists and inventions may face difficulties in officially registering their scientific achievements and research outcomes within the global scientific and patent system. In the Republic of Tajikistan, under the leadership of the President of the country, Momali Rahmon, this issue has received special attention and importance. The approach and direction of the state leadership is aimed at ensuring that science and knowledge in the country continuously move toward progress and prosperity. In this regard, based on the wise policies of the country's leadership and contrary to Michel Foucault's perspective, the process of developing knowledge and various scientific fields in the Republic of Tajikistan should be organized around several important and key principles. These principles should serve as a foundation for ensuring peace, stability, and the strengthening of scientific potential in independent Tajikistan. One of the key principles is that the primary preparation of the expansion and developing of knowledge should be the national interest of society.
This means that modern science should not be limited to theoretical aspects alone, rather it must respond to the real economic, social and strategic needs of the country. When we speak about national interest, the goal is to create knowledge that serves and ensures all dimensions of society's national interest. Since that develops in accordance with national priorities prevents a country from becoming dependent on foreign technologies and specialists in vital areas. Furthermore, the development of science within the framework of national interest also means preserving culture and historical values. Genuine knowledge should be help society maintain its national identity in the process of globalization and establish a scientific system that contributes to strengthening statehood and national unity. This type of knowledge forms the foundation of national self-awareness and political capacity of a state and the international arena. One of the key foundations of societal progress in the modern world is ensuring equal and universal access to science and knowledge. Science should not belong exclusively to a particular group or limited segment of society. In accordance with the policies and guidance of the country's leadership, conditions have been created in Tajikistan today so that everyone from children and young people to adults and from men to women has equal opportunities to acquire modern knowledge. An educated woman is the foundation of an educated generation and an educated nation. Women's access to science contributes not only to economic development but also to the upbringing of a new generation with knowledge and awareness. When women process modern knowledge, the foundations of families and society become stronger. Learning science and acquiring knowledge have not age limitations. The experience of elders and the energy and enthusiasm of young people should all be united with a single scientific chain. Today, even experienced individuals improve their knowledge, so the use of modern technologies and contribute to the country's progress. This means that regardless of place of residence, whether in the capital or in the most remote areas of the country, every citizen should have access to sources of knowledge and education. It is precisely this socialization of knowledge that transformation the intellectual potential of a nation into a powerful and constructive scientific force. When all segments of society are equipped with knowledge and wisdom, the nation will be protected from various forms of aggression, destruction, and instability. In the modern system of international relations, scientific difference means that a country is not dependent on others in strategic fields such as information technology, cybersecurity, military engineering, and protection of natural resources. When essential knowledge and technologies originate from within the countries itself, they become an unbreakable shield. No political pressure or technical restriction can break the will of a nation that possesses the intellectual capacity and wisdom of its own people. This type of deterrence has not only a defensive dimension but also philological and political aspects. Other countries view the scientific potential of such a state with respect and refrain from violating its interests. Moreover, because such knowledge is developed by domestic specialists rather than being imported from outside, it can never be completely destroyed within that country. Even if it faces attacks, damage or losses, the country can rebuild and restore it. This is because any country that once achieves scientific power has the ability to regain and strengthen it again. This represents the essence of deterrence efforts but prevent others from aggression and destruction against that country. Under such conditions, independence, peace and social stability can remain strong and enduring from future generations. Dear listeners, this was our program about scientific power, the guarantee of independence, security, and social stability.

0: Our program is going on. You are listening to Ozzy Tajik. Today is our program about the great Ibn Sina, the king of medicine. Abu Ali al-Husayn ibn Abdullah ibn Sina. His other Latinized name is Avicenna. His biography compiled by himself covers the first 30 years of his life, then continued by his student Al-Juzjani. Ibn Sina was born in September 960 in the small village of Afshana near Bukhara. He received his primary education from his father Abdullah, an official of the Samanid administration. Then he studied for 10 years in an elementary Muslim school, and by the age of 10, Ibn Sina already knew the Holy Quran by heart. At the exam, Avicenna recited all the surahs without missing a single word. Since then, he amazes everyone with his memory, quoting the text of the entire Quran by heart. He is also admired for his knowledge of Arabic literature. He intensively studied mathematics, physics, logic, law, astronomy, philosophy, geography, and much more. The family environment contributed to the spiritual development of the young man. At the age of 14, he became interested in medicine, read all the medical treatises that could be found in Bukhara, and began to visit patients, including the most difficult ones. It is believed that he was attracted to medicine by the then famous doctor Abu Sahal Masihi, the author of the book Amiya, or the Book of 100 Chapters, which was then a medical textbook for many doctors. Masihi, a follower of the famous ancient doctors Hippocrates and Galen, had a great influence on the formation of the views of the Abu Ali ibn Sina. When the emir, the head of state, fell seriously ill in the palace, the court doctors were unable to cure him. They invited a 17-year-old youth. The treatment he proposed was successful. Soon the emir recovered. Ibn Sina received the position of personal physician of the Bukhara emir and the opportunity to use his personal library. In 1002, shortly after the death of his father, Avicenna moved to the capital of Khwarizm, Gurganj, where prominent scientists lived. The following years, he wandered changing cities. In 1015 and 24, he lived in Hamadan, combining scientific activities with very active participation in political and state affairs. In Isfahan, Abu Ali founded an observatory and was one of the first to probe the mobility of the apogee of the sun and to refine the measurements. He used an original method which later became known as the Nonius principle, after the Portuguese scientist who discovered this method only in the 16th century. Ibn Sina is the most prominent representative of the Arab Muslim world, a follower of Aristotle, a famous encyclopedic scientist. According to the scientists, Avicenna wrote more than 450 works, of which about 240 have reached us. Ibn Sina left a huge legacy: books on medicine, logic, physics, mathematics, and other sciences. Avicenna's works are written mainly in Arabic and Farsi. In addition to philosophical disciplines, they cover chemistry, geology, grammar, poetics, and history. Ibn Sina became famous mainly for his works on philosophy and medicine. The philosophical works of the scientists that have come down to us include the Book of Healing, the Book of Salvation, Instruction and Active, the Book of Knowledge. Ibn Sina used everything valuable that had been developed by his predecessors in the field of natural science and philosophy. His works became the pinnacle of the development of theoretical thought in the countries of the Near and Middle East in the early Middle Age. He can rightly be called the king of medicine. He is one of the greatest medical scientists in the history of mankind. According to one version, the word medicine itself comes from the two words, madad and sino. Medicine is the method of sino. According to various various sources, the total number of medical works by Ibn Sina reached 50, but only 30 of them have reached us. However, the main medical work of Ibn Sina, which brought him centuries and all fame to translate the culture world, is the Canon of Medicine. This is a genuine medical encyclopedia which logically set out everything related to the prevention and treatment of disease. This work had a huge influence on scientists in the East and Europe for several centuries. The canon also had a huge influence on the development of medicine in all countries of the world. It was repeatedly translated into many European languages. The Canon of Medicine contains instructions on the need to identify the side effects of drugs, the presence of mutual enhancement and mutual weakening of the effect of drugs when prescribed together. Ibn Sina described many new drugs of plant, animal, and mineral origin. For example, his name is associated with the first use of mercury. He suggested the infectious diseases are caused by the smallest living organisms, created the scientists of pulse at the beginnings of physic diagnostics, color therapy. There were legends about him. One of them says in Bukhar, merchant's daughter became seriously ill. All the doctors were powerless. No one could understand the cause of disease. Then the merchant invited Avicenna, who took the girl by the wrist and began to list the streets of Bukhara. Then he asked to bring a list of the names of those who lived on a certain streets. When one of them was mentioned, the girl's face turned pink. Thus the scientists learned the name of her lover from her pulse, about whom she was afraid to tell her father, since he would never agree to their marriage. It was this experience that brought her to the brink of this. The merchant had no choice but to bless the lovers, and people once again admired Avicenna's talent. In all the oldest universities in Europe until the mid-12th century, the study and teaching of medicine was based exclusively on the work of Ibn Sina, and all throughout later works by other authors appeared in nevertheless remained the main textbook on the medicine until the 7th century. It is also significant that after the invention of the printing press in Europe, the canon was printed as the second book. Even during his lifetime, Ibn Sina was awarded such high titles as Hujjatul Haq, Shaykhul Rais, Hakimi Buzurg, Sharaf ul Mulk. A few poems by Ibn Sina have survived in Arabic and Farsi, mainly in the form of Rubai. Moreover, he wrote many of his scientific treatises in verse in the Rajas Mail. He wrote several works that had a significant influence on subsequent Persian language literature. Abu Ali Hussein Ibn Sina died on June 24, 1037. 500 years later, his works were studied and quoted by Leonardo da Vinci and Andreas Vesalius. In a fantastic sense, he is mentioned in Dante's Divine Comedy and Lope de Vega's The Madman of Valencia. In his honor, Carl Linnaeus named a genus of plants of the Acanthus family Avicenna. The minor planet 2755 Avicenna is named after him. In 2006, Lenin Peak in the Pamirs was renamed Abu Ali Ibn Sina Peak. Perhaps there is no other scientist and healer of antiquity who had such a strong influence on medicine and philosophy of East and the West as this remarkable Tajik scientist. Dear listeners, this was our program about Ibn Sina, the King of Medicine.
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